0: We're saying we've got to do better for our people and do better for the territory.
1: What do you want changed? Like, what's the number one priority for you?
0: Opportunities for Blackfellas to partake in our futures. Self-determination is more than, you know, being the boss of things. It's the ability to contribute to how things change. We saw Charlene Musk resign from her position as a children's committee.

0: for long enough,
1: No,
0: you wouldn't think.
1: I don't
0: Okay.
1: know. I don't know that part of the story, and I can't remember the dates, but
0: All right. Well, someone else might know about the time that David Bowie's flight was diverted and he had to stop over in Darwin for a little while and went out for dinner at the Beaufort Hotel. What was it? In the Circles Bar. I was before my time, so I don't know the Beaufort and Circles, but that's where David Bowie was for at least one meal and maybe a drink. It's coming up to three. On the other side of the news, we have a double pass giveaway. I've got five of them to the NT Irish Music Festival. You got to tell me about the best things that the country of Ireland has given us.
2: Hey, it's Lara Stimson here, and the footy is back. 2026 feels like the new 2012. 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

0: I ordered 10 of my tunas for lunch. I have it every day of the week. And they gave me 20.
1: Yeah, so in just a short while, we're going to send two of you with two double passes to the very exciting Viking funeral in just over a week's time.

0: Ronnie Scott's, and she's a great teacher. Her daughter's Jade McRae, and who's a huge talent in Australia. And so, you know, Joy Yates taught me that one. And yes, you were trilling, and they use it to warm up with the rolling of your R's.
1: Your rolling of your R's. And tell me, Alexandra, the rolling of the R's is crucial, or only according to which area you're from?
2: It's rare for, I mean, rolling of the R's is great for muscularity, that tapping the tip of your tongue in a trill on your alveolar ridge, your gum ridge behind your top front teeth, that's fun to do. It's not so evident in contemporary speakers. So the two people that we've had so far on the show who are speaking in their Scottish accents, both of them did what we would call a tapped R as their, they both enunciated every R that they would find in spelling, but they do a tapped R, which is tip of the tongue on the gum ridge bouncing off, ra. It's so it's like a rolled R, but it's like one instead of many, many all in a row, if you know what I mean. That's so funny. If you, you might get this in a word like, kru, or brilliant. It's just a little tap. It's not a r, it's not a long roll. And that's more common in contemporary speakers.
1: That's fascinating.
2: Not to say you can't warm up by doing a tongue alveolar trill. It's quite fun to do.
1: Alexandra, thank you so much for being with us on the radio tonight. Alexandra Whittam is an accent coach, and you can learn to speak with accent. She suggests that you look for the region, you find role models, and you practice. People, you practice. I have a text saying that Alan, one of our phoners, is actually Aussie-ized. He said soccer, not football. OMG, Alan, you didn't. This is Nightlife.
3: ABC News with Andrew Kaloupas. Authorities in Spain say at least 12 people have been killed in wildfires in the Andalusia region, while another 19 remain unaccounted for. With more, the BBC's Alison Freeman.
4: Eyewitnesses said a power cable had fallen, causing the fire to spread to a wooded area. Hundreds of firefighters have been working throughout the night. Members of the military have also been deployed, and at least 7 helicopters are being used to tackle the flames. A further 19 people are thought to be missing, and the regional president has warned the number of dead

0: think, yeah, a great character. I'm in early development on another historical drama based on a real woman. But I think the most important for a screen story is a character who's very active, who's themselves are trying to do or achieve something rather than someone things just happen to.
1: 1-300-800-222. We would like you to pitch to us some stories that you think would make great miniseries, Australian stories that deserve to be codified, to be written up, to be turned into drama so that we can watch them, enjoy them, and actually celebrate people's lives. My guest is Megan Simpson-Huberman. She is a writer and co-creator of the Yvonne Goolagong miniseries, which is currently playing on ABC iView. We'll be back with more of your calls, 1-300-800-222, and Megan in just a moment after this.

0: music? Did I play music? I didn't think I played any music. Did I do anything that you're meant to do that you're not meant to do? I don't know how you're meant to do. Was it? Yeah, you must have been hearing things.
1: I heard some music. Maybe it was
0: up again. Oh, not. What, can you hear anything? I can't hear anything. It must be your memory just flipping things around. Morgan knows what it is.
1: No, look,
0: come on.
1: I'm not with it tonight.
0: Listen.
1: I'm not with it.
0: Are you listening?
1: Only twice.
0: Yes. Oh, God. Goodness, because I would have hated to be...
1: Hang on, look, you're going to have all people... You're going to have everyone complaining.
0: Yeah.
1: You can have everyone complaining, Libby. So
0: it's just an attention-seeking. It's an attention-seeking device on my behalf.
1: But I still find that what's Little Nelly got to do with "You Only Live Twice"?
0: It's the book about the making of "You Only Live Twice." It's a 1991 book that someone wrote about the making of the film. So it's actually
1: you know who wrote it?
0: Oh, come on! How much do you want from me? How much do you want from me? It's about the making of the film. So it's not, you're absolutely right. It's actually from screen to page. It's not from page screen to screen.
1: Yeah, so, yeah, okay. Well, look, I'll try another topic. I think this is getting a bit beyond me. So better give me something that I can get out on, I'll get the answer to a lot quicker.
0: How many times have you been married?
1: Me?
0: George? Yeah.
1: Only once.
0: Only once? Do you want to do marriages or do you want to do famous last words?
1: Oh, let's try marriages.
0: Okay. So between 2003 and 2011, English film director Sam Mendes was married to which Best Actress Academy Award winner?
1: 2003, did you say?
0: Yeah.
1: So it's obviously, what's that? It's about 23 years ago, so she would have to be in her 50s now. No idea. I shouldn't have changed subject. Okay, no promise. Thanks, Libby.
0: I'm glad you did change subject because someone else will...
1: Well, I'm sure someone else knows that sort of
0: stuff. Okay. Well, George, lovely to talk with you.
1: No, thanks, Libby. Bye-bye.
0: See ya. Ray is in Yeranga in New South Wales. Did I get the suburb right, Ray?
2: Yeah. Hi.
0: Oh, you're nice and clear. Do you know the answer to this one? We're on marriages and we're talking about Sam Mendes and who he was married to between 2003 and 2011. She is gorgeous. She
2: the
0: has
2: only
0: had...
2: person I can think of is Liz Hurley.
0: No.
2: No.
0: No.
2: Got no idea, but I'll tell you something.
0: What?
2: I knew 50 Years of Deadly.
0: Oh, you knew 50 Years
2: Yes, I did. Oh.
0: If only we could rewrite history.
2: Yeah.
0: I'm so sorry. Do you mind if I hang up?
2: Hey, yeah. I'll let you keep going.
0: Thanks, Ray.
2: See ya.
0: Trev's calling. Trev's in Surfers. Hey, Trev.
3: Hello, Libby. And let me say, you've been on my television a lot more than I've been on yours.
0: Oh. Well, I don't know necessarily whether that's a good thing, Trev, because you might
3: it's
0: be a very entertaining
3: thing.
0: Friend.
3: All I'm saying is that your credentials are exquisite, and even if you stumble a bit tonight, and by far, so far, you've been really good.
0: Oh,
3: you gave the last guy too much time. But
0: did I?
3: He always takes it anyway.
0: I was here regular.
3: Yeah,
0: oh.
3: Well, we're all regulars. Who else is going to be up at this time?
0: You're funny. Is this a funny little club that I've stumbled into?
3: Oh, yeah. Look, you've got to ride a gate to be initiated, by the way.
0: But, yeah.
3: like
0: Trev, keep it nice. Let me ask you the question. Between two...
3: Ask me another one, please.
0: No, I can't because they'll go mad. You don't know. I'm sitting here in the studio. I got these screens up in front of me and I got these...
3: I know.
0: If I don't do it
3: terrible.
0: Right.
3: They don't know who you are. Like, let them have a distinguished television career and criticise.
0: Well,
3: how
0: look,
3: dare they?
0: The thing is, I am here for gratification, so I need approval. And if I keep mucking it up, like they know on the text.

0: 21-year-old oyster farmer, military veteran, running as a kind of progressive populist, captured the hearts of Democrats, not only in Maine, where he won the primary, but nationwide as kind of a symbol of where the party wanted to go, kind of a younger, hipper Bernie Sanders style candidate. But he's been embroiled in controversy after controversy. We can go through a little bit of that history, but he was finally forced to suspend his campaign after a woman said that he raped her nearly 5 years ago when they were dating. Now he denies that allegation, but said in an 11-minute video posted on social media that he can't continue his campaign given the accusation against him.
1: How quickly did his campaign unravel?
0: Well, it took a little while after this accusation emerged. Basically, it happened over the course of this week, and the announcement came on Wednesday, so a few days. And just to rewind for a second, there had been a lot of controversy around Plattner, all of which he seemed to weather. In October 2025, he came under fire for a series of old Reddit posts where he appeared to endorse political violence and downplay sexual assault in the military. He apologized. He said those statements were made when he was struggling with PTSD and depression after leaving the military. Probably the biggest one, the one that made

0: that was used as a symbol of the SS. He got this while he was out drinking with his fellow Marines in 2007 in Croatia. Said he didn't know what it meant, but that sort of shadowed him through the early days of the campaign. And then this sort of latest wave started when the New York Times reported in May that he sent sexually explicit text messages to as many as a dozen women outside of their his marriage in 2023. And then there was a report in June that several women who dated Plattner accused him of unsettling, reckless behavior. Finally culminating, one of the women from that report this week, again, accusing him of raping her while they were dating.
1: So from all of that information that you've given me,

0: 20s, from the things that he's posted, he seems an unlikely candidate for the Democrats. I thought that was they were meant to be progressive.
1: It's true. You know, I think part of the appeal with Plattner was that he had this kind of gruff working class vibe to him. And that was combined with, you know, very progressive, as I said, sort of Bernie Sanders style policies. And the party looking for a way forward in the age of Trump, at least in Maine, sort of gravitated towards this younger working class style progressive populist, right? I think the theory was Trump has survived all these controversies. No one's perfect. We want anti-establishment outsider candidates who are going to break through all the noise, get attention, and connect with people, especially when they're advocating for these progressive policies. That I'm just sort of paraphrasing the idea among Democrats, but I think it just reached a critical mass of there was just too much controversy in his past. Obviously, when you get to the point where you're being, you know, accused of raping someone, you cannot continue in the race. And, you know, the party made that clear to Plattner that he had to withdraw. There's a deadline coming up, I believe, on July 13th, that if he did not withdraw by then, they would not be able to replace him on the ballot. So he was under a lot of pressure to drop out of this race and for the party to find a substitute candidate to carry the torch.
0: And that's the other question, right? Because it doesn't seem like there's a huge range of viable options for the Democrats. What does it mean for them going forward?
1: Yeah, it's going to be tricky. They're going to have some sort of hastily organized convention in Maine. There's some names that are circulating. Plattner's opponent in the primary was the governor of Maine, Janet Mills, where she dropped her bid because he was doing so well. But she was previously his opponent in the primary. But she's 78 years old. She would be the oldest freshman senator ever. Again, she doesn't exactly represent this anti-establishment mood that the party is in, and that's part of why she didn't succeed the first time around. There are others, you know, just people in Maine politics, names that have been thrown around. Perhaps the most intriguing one is he did take himself out of the running, but this is actor Patrick Dempsey. He is a Maine native. Some people floated his name as a potential candidate, but he said he gave, quote, real thought to it, but decided the

G'day to Sue in Darwin, who says usually her childhood breakfast was boiled eggs and soldiers. Yay, soldiers, bring back toast,

And as well. Oh, hash browns. My kids love hash browns with their fry up. That's a pretty new thing. 0487 99 1057. Let me know what goes into your fry up on the weekend. I'm imagining you're probably doing it now. Someone correcting me also.